0: Arlo Parks from her third album, Ambiguous Desire, that is out now. The song is called Beams, coming soon. Raina sits down with Arlo to talk about the new record, moving to Los Angeles, and why she wanted it to sound like the club. Also heard Janelle Monáe with Make Me Feel, Violent Femmes, Blister in the Sun, and at the top, Any Young Mechanic. The album is out now. It is called The Modern Shoe is Ruining the Foot. We're back with live performances in the archives in just a minute on World Cafe.
1: Here's your LEX18 Storm Tracker forecast on WUKY. You're looking at a pretty comfortable rest of the afternoon and early evening hours as temperatures fall down to the upper 50s with a chance for maybe some patchy fog early in the morning commute before we're drier again on Wednesday with highs in the lower 80s. I'm meteorologist Patrick Herrian.
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0: Welcome back. It's World Cafe, live recordings in the vault. It's live from the archives. We do it every day, where we pull out performances from bands and artists who have visited over the last 35 years. And one of our first guests and most frequent, all hail Bonnie Raitt. Here's Love Letter, recorded live for the Cafe.

0: Why can't we be friends? We're asking a, you know, necessary question here on The Cafe. Steve Lacy, new music, The Feeling. Before that, Oh Yeah, his third album due out July 17th. A few more songs to go. Stay close. It's World Cafe.
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0: Welcome back. It's World Cafe with new music from Joanna Samuels. LA singer-songwriter has worked with Josh Kaufman of Bonnie Light Horseman and a ton of LA folks. Her new record is due out August 14th. It's her fourth. It's called Sorry Kid. And one of the tracks features her bandmate in the group Lomaland, Tyler Ballgame, who you've heard on The Cafe. He guests on this song called Circles. It's new music from Joanna Samuels.

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1: 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There isn't. 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

It's special feature, and special features all songs about a subject. And the subject of this special feature is aging. Starting with old, here's Paul Simon, songs about aging on special feature. The first time

0: before you go, there's something I want you to have.
1: Oh, it's beautiful. But wait a minute, isn't this?
0: Yeah, yes it is.
1: But I thought the old lady dropped it into the ocean in the air.
0: Well, baby, I went down and got it for you.

Jaded. That's Aerosmith. Songs about aging on special feature, including Landslide, the Dixie Chicks version. Songs about aging on special feature.

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My, my, hey, hey, out of the blue, Neil Young, songs about aging in this segment of special feature. 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

0: Here's your LEX18 Storm Tracker forecast on WUKY. You're looking at a pretty comfortable rest of the afternoon, early evening hours, as temperatures fall down to the upper 50s, with a chance for maybe some patchy fog early in the morning commute, before we're drier again on Wednesday with highs in the lower 80s. I'm meteorologist Patrick Herrian.
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0: Here's your LEX18 Storm Tracker forecast on WUKY. We're waking up with temperatures in the upper 50s to start off your Wednesday with a chance of some patchy fog in the morning, but that'll burn off as the sun continues rising. Highs reaching into the lower 80s under a mostly sunny sky with some cloud cover increasing with rain chances increasing by the end of the weekend. I'm meteorologist Patrick Herrian.
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0: Here's your LEX18 Storm Tracker forecast on WUKY. We're waking up with temperatures in the upper 50s to start off your Wednesday with a chance of some patchy fog in the morning, but it'll burn off as the sun continues rising. Highs reaching into the lower 80s under a mostly sunny sky with some cloud cover increasing with rain chances increasing by the end of the weekend. I'm meteorologist Patrick Herrien.
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Kroger has established the Kroger Community Rewards Program for charitable contributions. 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

0: Here's your LEX18 Storm Tracker forecast on WUKY. We're waking up with temperatures in the upper 50s to start off your Wednesday with a chance of some patchy fog in the morning, but that'll burn off as the sun continues rising. Highs reaching into the lower 80s under a mostly sunny sky with some cloud cover increasing with rain chances increasing by the end of the weekend. I'm meteorologist Patrick Herrian.
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0: Okay, maybe not that last one. 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

0: Here's your LEX18 Storm Tracker forecast on WUKY. We're waking up with temperatures in the upper 50s to start off your Wednesday with a chance of some patchy fog in the morning, but that'll burn off as the sun continues rising. Highs reaching into the lower 80s under a mostly sunny sky with some cloud cover increasing with rain chances increasing by the end of the weekend. I'm meteorologist Patrick Herrien.
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0: Here's your LEX18 Storm Tracker forecast on WUKY. We're waking up with temperatures in the upper 50s to start off your Wednesday with a chance of some patchy fog in the morning, but that'll burn off as the sun continues rising. Highs reaching into the lower 80s under a mostly sunny sky with some cloud cover increasing with rain chances increasing by the end of the weekend. I'm meteorologist Patrick Herrien.
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0: Then I got hungry, so I went down to the store that I know is open 24 hours. When I got down there, there was a guy outside locking it up. He said, "Sorry, we're closed." I said, "What do you mean you closed? The sign says open 24 hours. He said, "Not in a row."
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0: Now, some Senate Republicans say the president's unpredictable actions risk derailing their shared agenda. 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

0: Here's your LEX18 Storm Tracker forecast on WUKY. We're waking up with temperatures in the upper 50s to start off your Wednesday with a chance of some patchy fog in the morning, but that'll burn off as the sun continues rising. Highs reaching into the lower 80s under a mostly sunny sky with some cloud cover increasing with rain chances increasing by the end of the weekend. I'm meteorologist Patrick Herrien.
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1: Campfire. The weather is forecasted to stay hot with now an increasing chance for thunderstorms. These could do more bad than good. The rain is badly needed, but the winds and lightning could spark more fires. Kirk Ziegler, NPR News.
2: The state of California has notified the federal government it intends to sue the Trump administration for ending an offshore wind project. It was supposed to be built off the state's central coast. The Department of Interior was notified of the pending litigation. The administration bought back the lease for Golden State Wind, a floating offshore wind project. This is NPR News from Washington. A former forensic analyst with Colorado's Bureau of Investigation is facing up to 16 years in prison as part of a plea agreement. Yvonne Missy Woods pleaded guilty yesterday to 4 felony charges. Prosecutors say Woods omitted and manipulated data to try to speed up DNA testing for the Bureau, calling into question the validity of hundreds of criminal cases. Dozens of other counts against Woods were dismissed as part of that plea deal. She'll be sentenced in September. A watchdog group is calling for the state of New York to investigate crisis pregnancy centers, accusing them of lying to potential patients. NPR's Selena Simmons-Duffin reports.
3: The Campaign for Accountability, a nonprofit watchdog group, sent a letter this week to New York Attorney General Letitia James. Michelle Cooper-Smith is the group's executive director.
4: Crisis pregnancy centers appear to lie to potential clients about their ability to actually diagnose problematic pregnancies like ectopic pregnancies.
3: Her letter asks the AG's office to investigate instances of this in New York. Surprisingly, a lawyer who represents crisis pregnancy centers agrees in part. Here's Anne O'Connor of the National Institute of Family and Life Advocates in a webinar last year.
5: Do not advertise we can rule out an ectopic because it is near impossible.
3: The group did not respond to NPR's multiple requests for comment. Selena Simmons-Duffin, NPR News.
2: Wall Street futures are mostly higher this morning. I'm Dave Mattingly, NPR News in Washington.
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0: It's Morning Edition from NPR News. I'm Amy Martinez in Los Angeles, California.
1: And I'm Michelle Martin in Washington, D.C. Good morning. President Trump is set to have lunch on Capitol Hill today with Senate Republicans. The meal comes amid rising tensions between Trump and his congressional colleagues.
0: Last night, four Senate Republicans voted with Democrats to advance a resolution directing Trump to pull troops out of the conflict with Iran. On the other hand, Trump has also repeatedly blown up their strategy for getting legislation

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1: In May, Fayette County Public Schools Interim Chief Financial Officer Kina Koh revealed that the beginning balance for Fayette County Public Schools starting July 1st would be zero. But Koh now says there's a chance the year could start in the red. Josh James reports.
2: Koh recently told lawmakers her personal expectation is that the district ends the current fiscal year a little below zero, quote, but not far. Pressed on the question again Tuesday, Koh said it's still too early to say with certainty as the numbers are still in flux.
3: We are still processing receipts. We are still processing payables. All we have to compare to are our expenditures this time last year. And as you know, we've worked very hard to try to rein things in when we realized we weren't in a great financial situation. So I really just still don't know. But there's a very good chance we could be in a negative situation.
2: That's despite a round of layoffs, work hour reductions, and a move to obtain a $95 million short-term loan. The district's financial troubles have been complicated by a dispute between the board and Superintendent Demetrius Liggins, who says he was illegally placed on administrative leave. For WUKY News, I'm Josh James.
1: Kentucky senior Senator Mitch McConnell remains hospitalized for an undisclosed reason, but a spokesperson says the senator is keeping up with government business. The 84-year-old lawmaker will not be returning to the Senate for votes this week, meaning a Senate Appropriations Committee meeting scheduled has been canceled. The Senate is scheduled to begin a two-week recess later this week. McConnell was admitted to the hospital on June 14th following a series of health-related issues over recent years, including an 8-day stay in the hospital for flu-like symptoms in February. The senator's final term ends this January. Congressman Andy Barr and former state representative Charles Booker are vying for his seat this fall. This is WUKY News, NPR, Lexington.
4: 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Good morning. Nice sunny day on tap for today. High of 82. Partly cloudy tonight with a low of 61. Tomorrow, look for a chance of afternoon showers and a high of 86. It's 59. The Democratic Party is facing questions about its future after Democratic Socialist candidates prevailed in New York primaries and New York City Mayor Zoran Mamdani demonstrated his political clout. More on that in 15 minutes on WUKY's Morning Edition.
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6: It's Morning Edition from NPR News. I'm A. Martinez in Los Angeles, California.
7: And I'm Michelle Martin in Washington, D.C. Good morning. Congress passed the largest housing bill in decades last night with strong bipartisan support.
6: The measure now heads to the president's desk for a signature. So what will it actually do to help with housing affordability?
7: Here to tell us about it is NPR personal finance reporter Stephen Basaha. Stephen, good morning.
8: Good morning, Michelle.
7: So homeownership is a big part of the American dream, but it's just financially out of reach for many people right now. Why is that?
8: Yeah, well, there are a lot of reasons the cost of homeownership has gone up. Like, you know, mortgage rates have risen over the past several years. Wages have recently fallen behind inflation. The cost of land alone has skyrocketed about 75% since the pandemic. And then there's the classic supply and demand problem. The U.S. is short millions of homes. By some counts, about 4 or 5 million units short of the demand. And, you know, that sends prices up.
7: So what does this legislation try to do to make homeownership more attainable?
8: Well, probably the part of the bill that's gotten the most attention is that it will ban corporate investors from buying up tons of single-family homes. Politicians like Massachusetts Senator Elizabeth Warren and President Trump have all blamed private equity for

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1: 6:29 at 91.3 WUKY. Good morning. Sunny today with a high of 82. Partly cloudy tonight, a low of 61. And a chance of afternoon showers tomorrow with a high of 86. It's 59. Coming up, NPR's A. Martinez talks with NBC Sports lead NBA writer Kurt Heelan about last night's NBA draft. In case you missed it, former Wildcat Jaden Quaintance went overall number 20 to the San Antonio Spurs. So congratulations. Mark Pope has his first NBA first round pick. 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
1: 6:42 at 91.3 WUKY. Good morning. Alan Lightwin for Clay Wallace this week. Sunny today, a high of 82. Partly cloudy tonight with a low of 61. Chance of afternoon showers tomorrow with a high of 86. It's 59. Watch for rolling roadblocks today on I-75 in Fayette County between 9 a.m. and 3 p.m. KU is relocating electric lines, so the rolling roadblocks will start near mile marker 118. That's the northern 75-64 split southbound. And northbound rolling roadblocks will start at the 108 mile marker, Manowar Boulevard exit. $100,000 cap on federal graduate student loans sounds like a lot of money. For some healthcare degrees, though, it may not even be enough. More on that inside the Marketplace Morning Report, which you will hear in 10 minutes on WUKY's Morning Edition.
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2: This particular audit being completed on our behalf is needed. This was authorized by our Board of Education. It was recommended by our audit committee, and it was, quite frankly, demanded by the community. So we want to make sure that we have an audit report that is verifiable and that we can utilize to help us to be better with processes, to be better with policies, and to be better with spending and budgeting and moving forward.
1: The audit's original price tag was just over $121,000 for 500 hours of work. The request for up to $35,000 in additional payment cleared the board on a 3-2 vote. A Laurel County judge ruled London Mayor Randall Weddle is not a legal candidate for re-election. Circuit Judge Michael Caperton ruled in a new order that Weddle does not meet the one-year city residency requirement to run for mayor in November. The case centered on whether Weddle lives at a home in London or at a larger property in Kiwi. Neighbors, law enforcement, and utility records pointed to the Kiwi address as his family's actual home. The judge also visited both houses and said the London property lacked basic signs of full-time living. Weddle's attorney said they will not appeal the decision. Former Wildcat Jaden Quaintance is now an NBA draft first rounder. He was selected 20th overall by the San Antonio Spurs in last night's lottery. He becomes the first Wildcat to be selected by San Antonio since Keldon Johnson in 2019. This is WUKY News, NPR, Lexington.
3: 706 at 91.3 WUKY. Good morning. Sunny today with a high of 82. Partly cloudy tonight, low 61. Chance of afternoon showers tomorrow with a high of 86. It's 59. Motown, the music and the label, is central to the identity of Detroiters. The music is woven together with the city's legacy, but do younger generations feel the same way? That question has been posed, and you're going to hear an answer in about 15 minutes on WUKY's Morning Edition.
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5: It's Morning Edition from NPR News. I'm Amy Martinez in Los Angeles, California.
6: And I'm Michelle Martin in Washington, D.C. Good morning. President Trump is set to have lunch on Capitol Hill today with Senate Republicans. The get-together comes amid rising tensions between Trump and his congressional colleagues.
5: Now, last night, four Senate Republicans voted with Democrats to advance a resolution directing Trump to pull troops out of the conflict with Iran. On the other hand, Trump has also repeatedly blown up their strategy for getting legislation passed, even while venting his frustration online with Majority Leader John Thune about not getting what he wants done.
6: In a few minutes, we'll hear from a Republican strategist on how tense things really are between congressional Republicans and Trump. But first, we go to NPR congressional reporter Sam Greenglass. Good morning, Sam.
7: Good morning, Michelle.
6: So how's this disconnect playing out on the Hill?
7: So just to give you one example of this, Majority Leader Thune thought he had a plan last week to get this key spy tool reauthorized. Democrats were threatening to block it over Trump's pick for acting director of national intelligence. And if Thune could quickly confirm a more acceptable permanent pick, the crisis could be averted. Then, just before that confirmation hearing, Trump blew up the plan in a 4 a.m. social media post. Senate Republicans were stunned. The blowback was swift. Alaska Senator Lisa Murkowski described it to me like sled dogs startled by a moose.
8: You got half the team going over here and half the team going over here. It is chaos. And then what that musher has to do is he's got to stop and spend all of his time untangling this mess.
7: And as the musher of the Senate, Thune has had to untangle lots of these messes lately.
6: So why can't they get on the same page when it comes to strategy?
7: So this conflict stems in large part from Trump's push for a strict voter ID law.

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1: 7:42 and 91.3 WUKY. Good morning. Sunny today, a high of 82. Partly cloudy tonight, a low of 61. And a chance of afternoon showers tomorrow with a high of 86. It's 59. Rolling roadblocks are scheduled for I-75 in Fayette County today between 9 a.m. and 3 p.m. KU is relocating electric lines. Rolling roadblocks will start near the 118 mile marker. That's a southbound in the northern 75-64 split. Northbound rolling roadblocks will start near the 108 mile marker. That's Man O' War Boulevard exit. Expect delays and be careful if you're traveling in that area. Traffic information courtesy of the City of Lexington. As AI moves from Silicon Valley into hospital rooms, nurses are working to shape the rules before the technology becomes standard practice. More on that inside the Marketplace Morning Report, which you will hear in 10 minutes on WUKY's Morning Edition.
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7: Good morning, I'm Amy Martinez. An Australian man broke the world record to become the loudest person on the planet. Joseph McGrail Baitup is an air conditioner cleaner and honorary town crier of Canberra, and he shouted a single word, now, at 122.4 decibels to set the record. That's as loud as being next to a chainsaw, jet engine, or ambulance siren. It took him 7 attempts, and his voice was wrecked for days, so I'm going to save my voice. It's Morning Edition.
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0: This is Morning Edition from NPR News. I'm Michelle Martin.
7: And I'm A. Martinez. When the Trump administration dissolved USAID over a year ago, it disrupted the system, sending a special food made from American-grown peanuts to starving children around the world. Two U.S. factories make this ready-to-use therapeutic food, Georgia-based Manna Nutrition and Edisea in Rhode Island. They're now looking for new delivery channels, as Georgia Public Broadcasting's Grant Blankenship reports.
9: A production line chugs along as Manna Nutrition Compliance Officer Andrea Hines leads a tour of the factory for dignitaries from near and far, including colleagues Edisea Nutrition and Trump administration officials.
10: We have an expansion that we'll walk past.
9: Hines points to cardboard cases sliding by on a conveyor belt.
10: Each case represents 2.5 lives that are going to be saved.
9: For a malnourished child, 3 pocket-sized packs a day for 6 weeks of what's like a sweetened peanut butter can mean the difference between life and death. This factory in Fitzgerald, Georgia, population about 8,000, is one of only 2 in the nation making this ready-to-use therapeutic food, or RUTF. For peanut farmer and Georgia Peanut Commission Vice Chair Joe Botiford, this is a point of pride. A friend, a peanut sheller, used to bring back photos from trips to Africa where kids were given RUTF.
11: You got the before picture and you got the after picture. Now, unless you're blind, you can pick them out. I mean, I think this is the best humanitarian effort that the peanut industry has.
9: Or had. USAID had been responsible for over half the orders annually for RUTF before the Trump administration dismantled the agency over a year ago. Now orders are at a trickle and cases of RUTF are stacked beneath a huge American flag hanging from the rafters, waiting to be deployed. That's why MANA put on this tour for the dignitaries, including a big lunch, where they and Adesia heard from Alabama native Linda Blanchard.
6: Madam Ambassador, welcome to Fitzgerald. So honored that y'all would take some time.
9: Blanchard is President Trump's ambassador to the United Nations World Food Program, and she explains his take on humanitarian aid.
12: And now this president's doing it bigger and better.
9: With some changes.
12: Instead of its continual aid without showing something and raising these countries up, it's more humanitarian trades.
9: Humanitarian trade, or as some State Department documents call it, commercial diplomacy. The idea is that the U.S. will want something in return for food aid.
12: Under a new umbrella, and it's DHR.
9: DHR is the Bureau of Disaster and Human Response, a new arm of the State Department. It only has about an eighth of the funding of the former USAID. Research published in the medical journal The Lancet estimates that some 163,000 more children could die annually as a result of the end of USAID, which is why...
13: I'm thinking, if the State Department money takes longer...
9: Then Maria Kasparian with Adesia says they have to find new ways to move their product, with or without the U.S. government.
13: Our ultimate need is getting these life-saving foods to children when they need them, which is now, right? The need didn't stop.
9: For now, both companies are seeing what help is left from private philanthropy. MANA is also selling branded peanut butter to make up shortfalls. For NPR News, I'm Grant Blankenship in Fitzgerald, Georgia.

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1: 749 at 91.3 WUKY. Good morning. Sunny today. High of 82. Partly cloudy tonight. A low of 61. Chance of afternoon showers tomorrow with a high of 86. It's 59. Watch out for a stalled vehicle. I-75 northbound near mile marker 114. The left lane is partially blocked. Traffic information courtesy of the City of Lexington. Americans can no longer afford to buy a home. Economists say there's a reason for that.
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1: The board and superintendent, Demetrius Liggins, who says he was illegally placed on administrative leave. For WUKY News, I'm Josh James.
2: Kentucky senior Senator Mitch McConnell remains hospitalized for an undisclosed reason, but a spokesperson says the senator is keeping up with government business. The 84-year-old lawmaker will not be returning to the Senate for votes this week, meaning a Senate Appropriations Committee meeting scheduled has been canceled. The Senate is scheduled to begin a two-week recess later this week. McConnell was admitted to the hospital on June 14th following a series of health-related issues over recent years, including an 8-day stay in the hospital for flu-like symptoms in February. The senator's final term ends this January. Congressman Andy Barr and former state representative Charles Booker are vying for his seat this fall. This is WUKY News, NPR, Lexington.
3: 806 at 91.3 WUKY. Good morning. Sunny today, a high of 82. Partly cloudy tonight, low 61, and a chance of afternoon showers tomorrow with a high of 86. It's 59. Watch out for a non-injury accident on I-75 northbound just prior to the Newtown Pike exit. That's exit 115. The Democratic Party is facing questions about its future after Democratic Socialist candidates prevailed in New York primaries. And New York City Mayor Zoran Mamdani's demonstrated his political clout. More on that in 15 minutes on WUKY's Morning Edition.
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5: It's Morning Edition from NPR News. I'm Amy Martinez in Los Angeles, California.
6: And I'm Michelle Martin in Washington, D.C. Good morning. Congress passed the largest housing bill in decades last night with strong bipartisan support.
5: The measure now heads to the president's desk for a signature. So what will it actually do to help with housing affordability?
6: Here to tell us about it is NPR personal finance reporter Stephen Basaha. Stephen, good morning.
7: Good morning, Michelle.
6: So homeownership is a big part of the American dream, but it's just financially out of reach for many people right now. Why is that?
7: Yeah, well, there are a lot of reasons the cost of homeownership has gone up. Like, you know, mortgage rates have risen over the past several years. Wages have recently fallen behind inflation. The cost of land alone has skyrocketed about 75% since the pandemic. And then there's the classic supply and demand problem. The U.S. is short millions of homes, by some counts about 4 or 5 million units short of the demand. And you know, that sends prices up.
6: So what does this legislation try to do to make homeownership more attainable?
7: Well, probably the part of the bill that's gotten the most attention is that it will ban corporate investors from buying up tons of single-family homes. Politicians like Massachusetts Senator Elizabeth Warren and President Trump have all blamed private equity for gobbling up these homes by putting down cash offers, and that also drives up prices. So this legislation will make it so those big investors can't buy up more than 350 homes. Now, these investors, they do just make up a tiny fraction of the overall housing market. But I did speak with Senator Warren, a Democrat, who co-sponsored a bill with Republican Senator Tim Scott, and she pointed out how in some places, like Atlanta, corporations own a big slice of the market.
8: If you don't live in a neighborhood where private equity has already moved in, believe me, you're on the list.
6: Okay, so that's one change, but this bill has more than 40 parts to it. What else stands out to you?
7: Yeah, one of the core ideas of this bill is to make it easier for home builders to build homes. And it does that by streamlining federal housing regulation. Like, for example, if there's a new building going up between two that already got an environmental review, builders really can skip that step. Another provision creates a grant to have communities develop, like, essentially a Sears catalog of pre-approved housing designs, so builders need fewer approvals to get up to code. And when asked researchers, there was like one thing they were most excited about, this corner of the housing market that sort of has been forgotten about and stigmatized.
6: Okay, what

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1: 829 at 91.3 WUKY. Good morning. Sunny today, a high of 82. Partly cloudy tonight, a low of 61. And a chance of afternoon showers in the forecast for tomorrow with a high of 86. It's 62. Period poverty often goes unseen, but its impact on women and teens is significant in the Commonwealth and beyond. Governor Andy Beshear recently signed a proclamation to call attention to the issue. This week on Dr. Greg Davis on Medicine, we get an update on the mission of the nonprofit Period Y'all and its founder, Skylar Davis. That conversation comes your way in 15 minutes on WUKY's Morning Edition.

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3: 843 at 91.3 WUKY. Good morning. Sunny today, a high of 82. Partly cloudy tonight, a low of 61. Chance of afternoon showers tomorrow with a high of 86. It's 62. Don't forget, we got rolling roadblocks on I-75 in Fayette County today, starting at 9, ending at 3. KU is relocating electric lines. Southbound roadblocks start near mile marker 118. That's the northern 75-64 split. And northbound rolling roadblocks start near mile marker 108. That's Man of War Boulevard exit. You can expect delays if you're traveling in that area. A $100,000 cap on federal graduate student loans sounds like a lot of money. For some healthcare degrees, it may not be enough. More inside the Marketplace Morning Report, which you will hear in 10 minutes on WUKY's Morning Edition.
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3: WUKY presents health news you can use. It's Dr. Greg Davis on medicine.
5: Period poverty often goes unseen, but its impact on women and teens is significant in the Commonwealth and beyond. Governor Andy Beshear signed a proclamation last month declaring May 11 through 17 as Period Poverty Awareness Week in the Commonwealth. My guest today is going to talk about just that. Skylar Davis is the founder of the nonprofit Period Y'all.
6: Yeah, so the Alliance for Period Supplies really focus on the Period Poverty Awareness Week. And so it's just a time to educate folks that period poverty exists. For Period Y'all, we use that week to try to combat period poverty. So this year we gave out 19,146 period products in 1 week. And that was through in Louisville and in Garrett County. And we also opened a pantry. So we've been busy. We've been busy.
5: I'm just gobsmacked and befuddled that we still have period stigma in schools, in workplaces, in public. I'm assuming that in addition to providing period products, that you and your colleagues are involved in education around the state?
6: We do educate the state and everyone we can about like the experiences of Kentuckians and people who have periods in general, because every news story we see come out, people don't even know that period poverty exists. So we do work to educate people on the experiences that their neighbors or family may be having. So we do our best with the limited time we have.
5: And just for the benefit of our listeners, the incidence or in the prevalence of folks having difficulty getting the period products they need is really widespread and much larger, I think, than many of us think.
6: Oh yeah, 2 in 5 Kentuckians have struggled to purchase period products. According to UBICOTEX, 1 in 3 students report missing class due to the lack of products. So, I mean, it's way more widespread than I think most people realize.
5: Yeah, I think a lot of folks think of this as an issue in undeveloped nations, you know, what we used to call the third world, but just right here in developed industrial nations, we still struggle with this in the 21st century. And I know our listeners can't see it, but I'm shaking my head as we're talking.
6: Yeah. And it's only sadly, I feel like it's only going to just get worse because we see the cost of living going up. Period products were among one of the top things to increase in price because of inflation. And when the cost of living goes up, you know, these products that are a necessity go to the wayside. We've already heard from parents who have chose between food and period products. And when you can't afford food, that just is going to continue to happen at a higher rate. And then we hear from, you know, community food banks that they're not able to keep up with the insane demand of people needing food now. So it's just, it's a hard reality that we're facing, and we're going to do everything we can to keep pumping the products out to people.
5: For those who might wish to contribute in some way, resources are there out there? What organizations such as yours can they contribute to?
6: Yeah, if you want to donate to us, you can visit periodyall.org. We have an Amazon wish list. If you would rather pick out what products you want, that is great for us. It ships directly to my place, and we organize it all. Or if you want to become a monthly donor, you can do that as well.
5: My thanks today to Skylar Davis, founder of the nonprofit Period Y'all, for talking with us about period poverty. 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
1: 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We've got rolling roadblocks on I-75 in both directions, starting at 9 o'clock today, running until 3 p.m. KU is relocating electric lines. You'll be affected if you're southbound, right around mile marker 118. That's the northern 75-64 split. Northbound, better get on the brakes at mile marker 108. That's Man O' War Boulevard exit. Traffic information, courtesy of the city of Lexington. Weather-wise, sunny today, a high of 82. Partly cloudy tonight with a low of 61. And a chance of afternoon showers tomorrow with a high of 86. It's 62. Coming up, President Trump to meet with Senate Republicans today. Congress passes largest housing affordability bill in decades, and Democrats face questions about the party's future after New York primary results. Those stories and more coming up on WUKY's Morning Edition, Third Cup, just minutes away on 91.3 WUKY. Good morning.

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1: 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The Treasury's unclaimed property team began visiting Kentucky counties this past March, providing on-site assistance to help you look up and file claims for forgotten bank accounts, uncashed payroll checks, and insurance policies. 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
2: It's a new approach for us to reach out and go to the constituents instead of having them come to Frankfort. And it's been very successful. We hear really great stories, heartbreaking stories sometimes, and it's just at the right time for them to get money.
1: Florence said the state has $1.2 billion of unclaimed money. And for some, the windfall discovered at these unclaimed property roadshows can be life-changing.
2: Individual came in and said, "Can you help me?" And when I started to look, we saw numbers
3: So did he faint?
2: He did. He thought that he might have, he was thinking around $100,000 just from reference, but when we started looking at it and the appreciation that had occurred on those, it made a huge difference for him. He was excited, to say the least.
1: While I didn't walk away with six figures, Florence found that I had about $50 to collect, which will almost fill up my gas tank. If you live in Fayette County, the event is being held at Davis Park Workforce Center again today from 10 to 1. This is WUKY News, NPR, Lexington.
4: It's Morning Edition from NPR News. I'm Amy Martinez in Los Angeles, California.
5: And I'm Michelle Martin in Washington, D.C. Good morning. President Trump is set to have lunch on Capitol Hill today with Senate Republicans. The get-together comes amid rising tensions between Trump and his congressional colleagues.
4: Now, last night, four Senate Republicans voted with Democrats to advance a resolution directing Trump to pull troops out of the conflict with Iran. On the other hand, Trump has also repeatedly blown up their strategy for getting legislation passed, even while venting his frustration online with Majority Leader John Thune about not getting what he wants done.
5: In a few minutes, we'll hear from a Republican strategist on how tense things really are between congressional Republicans and Trump. But first, we go to NPR congressional reporter Sam Greenglass. Good morning, Sam.
6: Good morning, Michelle.
5: So how is this disconnect playing out on the Hill?
6: So just to give you one example of this, Majority Leader Thune thought he had a plan last week to get this key spy tool reauthorized. Democrats were threatening to block it over Trump's pick for acting director of national intelligence. And if Thune could quickly confirm a more acceptable permanent pick, the crisis could be averted. Then, just before that confirmation hearing, Trump blew up the plan in a 4 a.m. social media post. Senate Republicans were stunned. The blowback was swift. Alaska Senator Lisa Murkowski described it to me like sled dogs startled by a moose.
7: You got half the team going over here and half the team going over here. It is chaos. And then what that musher has to do is he's got to stop and spend all of his time untangling this mess.
6: And as the musher of the Senate, Thune has had to untangle lots of these messes lately.
5: So why can't they get on the same page when it comes to strategy?
6: So this conflict stems in large part from Trump's push for a strict voter ID law, the Save America Act. He says Republicans will never win another election without it. The reality is that there are just not the votes to pass it in the Senate. Trump has called on Thune to skirt the 60-vote threshold there by eliminating the filibuster. Last week, in a post that actually mentioned Thune, he called anyone against that idea a fool. The White House said in a statement that Trump enjoys working with Thune, but Michelle, it's Thune that often has to give Trump a reality check.
5: So what does all this say? What do these episodes say about Thune and his relationship with Trump?
6: Republican Senator John Kennedy told me Thune is like a golden retriever. No one dislikes him. Translation there, Trump's conflict with Thune is really just not personal. And most of the Republican caucus is still behind their leader. And for Thune, the filibuster is about preserving the consensus-driven nature of the Senate. That's what former Republican Senator Saxby Chambliss of Georgia told me. He's a friend of Thune's.
8: He feels very strongly that the institution matters. And we get the best legislation when you have input by Republican and Democrat.
5: So, Sam, are there tangible implications as a result of this friction between

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1: Mr. Bats, the nurse will see you now. This is Sandra Tsinglo with the lowdown on science. Bats are major carriers for new viruses like rabies and COVID-19. What if we could vaccinate bats first? Hong Yuel Li and colleagues at the Chinese Academy of Sciences has a buzzing solution. Mosquitoes. They engineered a rabies vaccine that mosquitoes could carry in their saliva. Then these flying vaccinators delivered rabies protection to bats with a single bite. And administering the rabies vaccine by mosquito bite increased the levels of antibodies in lab bats. 100% of bats survived 20 days after rabies infection. And how do we get the mosquitoes to take it? Rub it on our arms.
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1: 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So, why all the cigarette trees? 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

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Michael Franti before that, I Got You, started the hour with Men at Work, Overkill. Vampire Weekend now, Cape Cod Kwasa Kwasa, it's Rockin' Roots on 91.3 WUKY.

0: The Sacred Souls and Any Old Fool on Rockin' Roots here on 91.3 WUKY. Good morning. I'm John Lee, in for Joe Conkright. I'll get you Elizabeth and the Catapult coming up, also Peter Gabriel, Eric Bibb, and a whole lot more. It's Rockin' Roots right here on 91.3 WUKY. 91.3 WUKY has the support of
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2: This is meteorologist Tom Ackerman with your LEX 18 Storm Tracker forecast on WUKY. Wednesday will end up mostly sunny, highs in the low 80s, mid-80s, near normal Thursday, partly sunny, a few showers and storms possible, but then showers and storms likely to start the weekend. Friday's high still in the mid-80s, and we'll keep it rolling into Saturday as well.

From his latest One Mississippi, that's Eric Bibb and Didn't I Keep Running on Rockin' Roots on 91.3 WUKY. Peter Gabriel before that, Sledgehammer, started with Elizabeth and the Catapult, Responsible Friend. Cassius Culpepper on the way this half hour of Rockin' Roots, also Robbie Robertson, Need to Breathe, and here's Ozark Mountain Daredevils, Jackie Blue. 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

0: New from Need to Breathe, Say It Now on Rockin' Roots here on 91.3 WUKY. Robbie Robertson before that from Storyville, Hold Back the Dawn. And also got Cassius Culpepper in that set, Man of His Word. Kerry Rodriguez on the way, also Goose on Rockin' Roots here on 91.3 WUKY.
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0: New from Teddy Swims, Mr. Know-It-All, on Rockin' Roots on 91.3 WUKY. The Nude Party before that, Chevrolet Van, started the hour with Eurythmics. Sweet Dreams Are Made of These. Chris Smither now, $100 Valentine. It's Rockin' Roots on 91.3 WUKY.
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0: Monrovia and Heavy Foot on Rockin' Roots on 91.3 WUKY. Their new release is called Bloodline. I'm John Lee. So glad you could join me for Rockin' Roots today. I'm in for Joe Conkright. And I'll get you Nico Case coming up, also Dire Straits, Father John Misty, and a whole lot more. It's Rockin' Roots on 91.3 WUKY. 91.3 WUKY has the support of
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2: This is meteorologist Tom Ackerman of your LEX 18 Storm Tracker forecast on WUKY. Wednesday will end up mostly sunny, highs in the low 80s, mid-80s, near normal Thursday, partly sunny, a few showers and storms possible, but then showers and storms likely to start the weekend. Friday's high still in the mid-80s, and we'll keep it rolling into Saturday as well.

It's the latest single from Father John Misty, The Payoff, on Rockin' Roots here on 91.3 WUKY. Dire Straits before that, Love Over Gold. Start off with Nico Case, People Got a Lot of Nerve from Middle Cyclone. Stick around for Mumford & Sons, Richard Julian and the Mountain Goats coming up in this half hour of Rockin' Roots. And here's Lenny Kravitz, Always on the Run. It's Rockin' Roots on 91.3 WUKY.

0: New from the Mountain Goats, Charlie Sheen reaches out to the feds on Rockin' Roots on 91.3 WUKY. Their new one's called Days. Richard Julian before that, Brooklyn in the Morning, and also got Mumford & Sons Here. Still time for Lucas Nelson and Beck on the way on Rockin' Roots on 91.3 WUKY.
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0: Live from NPR News in Washington, I'm Nora Rahm. President Trump suddenly canceled his plans to sign bipartisan legislation intended to lower housing costs for Americans. NPR's Franco Ordonez reports Trump says he won't sign until the Senate passes a sweeping elections bill.
1: The president canceled the signing ceremony, which was to be held on Capitol Hill, less than 2 hours before it was set to take place. Trump wrote on his Truth Social website that passing his Save America Act is a national emergency and needs to be the priority. Trump has repeatedly pressured Republican leaders in the Senate to force through the legislation that would add new voter ID requirements and proof of citizenship rules. It's just the latest example of growing friction between Trump and Senate Republicans, who the president has complained are moving too slowly and not aggressively enough. Senate Majority Leader John Thune has said publicly that the Senate does not have the votes, but Trump says leaders should then eliminate the Senate filibuster to pass the measure. Franco Ordonez, NPR News, the White House.
0: Several states held primaries yesterday. In New York, Mayor Zohran Mamdani successfully backed three candidates running for the U.S. House, including two who are also Democratic Socialists. In South Carolina, President Trump had endorsed both candidates who ran in the Republican primary for governor. The state attorney general, Alan Wilson, was the winner. Secretary of State Marco Rubio is in the Middle East for talks with Arab leaders. NPR's Aya Betraoui reports Rubio met with the leader of the United Arab Emirates and next goes to Kuwait and Bahrain.
2: All three countries host U.S. troops and have been targeted by Iranian missiles and drones, including during the past months of ceasefire. But they weren't consulted on the U.S.-Israeli decision to launch the war. Now Rubio tells reporters in the UAE that he's in the Gulf to listen, quote, more than we are to talk.
3: We want to hear their thoughts, especially in the aftermath of this weekend in Switzerland, and make sure that their views are taken into account in every decision that we make, because they're our partners.
2: That meeting in Switzerland between the U.S. and Iran concluded with the U.S. temporarily lifting oil sanctions as Iran reopens the Strait of Hormuz. Rubio's regional tour does not include a stop in Israel, which is opposed to ceasefires with Iran and in Lebanon. Aya Betraoui, NPR News, Dubai.
0: Investors are waiting for fresh signals today about the artificial intelligence boom. NPR's Scott Horsley reports they're hoping for a rebound after a sell-off in tech stocks yesterday.
4: Computer chip maker Micron is set to report quarterly earnings later today, and investors will be on the lookout for any signs about the staying power of the AI boom. Micron shares were hammered on Tuesday, but they're still way up since the beginning of the year. The Dow Jones Industrial Average wants to capture a bit more of the AI frenzy. The people who manage the index are adding Google's parent company next week. Verizon will drop out of the Dow to make way for Google's parent Alphabet. Scott Horsley, NPR News, Washington.
0: This is NPR.
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11: I'm Alan Lytle for 91.3 WUKY, NPR, Lexington. London's mayor will not be allowed to run to keep his seat, WUKY's Karen Czar reports.
12: Laurel Circuit Court Judge Michael Caperton has ruled that London Mayor Randall Weddle is ineligible for re-election and ordered his name be removed from the November ballot. The court found Weddle failed to meet the state's one-year city residency requirement for mayoral candidates, determining that his primary residence is in Kiwi, outside London city limits. The ruling followed a lawsuit filed by local residents challenging his eligibility. Weddle will not appeal the decision, ending his re-election campaign. For WUKY News, I'm Karen Czar.
11: In his first subpoena as chair of the Senate Homeland Security Committee, Kentucky Senator Rand Paul is directing former White House Chief Medical Advisor Dr. Anthony Fauci to appear before the panel. Paul indicated in a social media post Monday that Fauci had backed out of a, quote, voluntary agreement, end quote, to testify. Now Paul is using the subpoena authority to compel Fauci's appearance in July. The senator has been a relentless critic of the former director of the National Institute of Allergy and Infectious Diseases, alleging that he covered up U.S. involvement in risky viral research in a Chinese lab and the suppressed lab leak hypothesis of COVID-19's origin. Fauci was pardoned at the end of former President Joe Biden's term, but Paul has raised questions of whether the action was authorized by the president.
8: He will be asked, you know, about his conversations with the White House, what specific crimes he was worried about, why did he seek a pardon, and we do have information from various people saying that he was seeking the pardon. He'll be asked all of that under oath, and so I have to tell the truth because now we're under a new set of circumstances not covered by the pardon.
11: Fauci has repeatedly denied charges that he supported gain-of-function research in China.

0: Support for streaming on WUKY.org is made possible in part by Plaid Elephant Books, an independent children's bookstore located in the heart of historic downtown Danville, Kentucky. Plaid Elephant Books stocks thousands of books, games, puzzles, and toys, and also hosts regular community events for families.
1: Several brew pubs, including one here in Lexington, has filed for bankruptcy liquidation. The Chapter 7 filing indicates the company has assets and liabilities between $1 million and $10 million, with between 100 and 199 creditors. The bankruptcy petition was signed by Goodwood co-founder and CEO Ted Mitzlaff. The company has been in financial difficulties for some time and faced multiple lawsuits over debts, rent, and taxes. A meeting of Goodwood's creditors is scheduled to be held July 20th at 2:30 via Zoom. And in sports, former Wildcat Jaden Quaintance is now an NBA draft first rounder. Here's Commissioner Adam Silver with the announcement and analyst Jay Williams.
2: With the 20th pick in the 2026 NBA draft, the San Antonio Spurs select Jaden Quaintance from the University of Kentucky.
3: Jay Will, you're a big fan of Jaden.
4: Well, he was at Arizona State beforehand when he was healthy. Couldn't play, get on the court really with Kentucky, but he became just the fourth Big 12 freshman to record 60 blocks and 25 steals in the last 20 years.
3: Gosh.
4: That's with Kevin Durant, Joel Embiid, and Tristan Thompson. 6'9", 7 foot, 7 foot five and a half wingspan. When I tell you the footwork, the touch, if he weren't hurt last year, he would have been one of the best players in college basketball.
3: Fewest minutes played in a draft year, 68 minutes by a first round pick since Michael Porter Jr. in 2018. He was fantastic at Arizona State, limited time at Kentucky.
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All I Did Was Dream of You. That's Biba Doobie on Rockin' Roots here on 91.3 WUKY. Jason Isbell in the 400 unit before that, Be Afraid, started off the noon hour with Split Ends, History Never Repeats. David Gray now, Please Forgive Me. It's Rockin' Roots on 91.3 WUKY.

0: Kurt Vile's new one's called Philadelphia's Been Good to Me. That's the first single, Chance to Bleed, on Rockin' Roots on 91.3 WUKY. Hi, I'm John Lee. Glad you could join me for Rockin' Roots today. I'm in for Joe Concrite. And I'll bring you Travis, also Shaky Graves, Houndmouth, and a lot more. Lots of great music ahead on Rockin' Roots on 91.3 WUKY. I'm John Lee. 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
1: This is meteorologist Tom Ackerman with your LEX 18 Storm Tracker forecast on WUKY. Wednesday will end up mostly sunny, highs in the low 80s, mid 80s, near normal Thursday, partly sunny, a few showers and storms possible, but then showers and storms likely to start the weekend. Friday's high still in the mid 80s, and we'll keep it rolling into Saturday as well.

Tiger Blood, that's Houndmouth on Rockin' Roots on 91.3 WUKY. Shaky Graves before that, Mansion Door, starred the set with Travis, Gaslight. 91.3 WUKY has a support of Bluegrass Community Foundation, your local resource for all things charitable giving. 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More info at bgcf.org. Casey Musgraves and Mount Joy with Gigi Perez coming up this half hour of Rockin' Roots. And here's Nick Kershaw. Wouldn't it be good? It's Rockin' Roots on 91.3 WUKY.

0: That's Mount Joy with Gigi Perez in the middle on Rockin' Roots on 91.3 WUKY. Casey Musgraves before that, Dry Spell, started the set with Nick Kershaw, Wouldn't It Be Good. Booker T. Jones with My Morning Jacket coming up. Also Sam Fender with Olivia Dean. It's Rockin' Roots on 91.3 WUKY.
1: This is Ira Glass of This American Life. Okay, so I got into Lexington, and I'm in a car, and guys driving me to this thing I'm supposed to do, and on the radio, it's just like one great song after another, and I was like, what station is this? WUKY. 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

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Nora Jones before that, Begin Again, and started with Stone Temple Pilots, Days of the Week. L. King now, Shame. 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

0: In the middle of it, it's His Golden Messenger on Rockin' Roots on 91.3 WUKY. Good afternoon. I'm John Lee. In for Joe Conkright. I've got music for you from She and Him on the way. Also Warren Zevon, Metric, and more. It's Rockin' Roots on 91.3 WUKY. 91.3 WUKY has a support of
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2: This is meteorologist Tom Ackerman of your LEX 18 Storm Tracker forecast on WUKY. Wednesday will end up mostly sunny, highs in the low 80s, mid 80s, near normal Thursday, partly sunny, a few showers and storms possible, but then showers and storms likely to start the weekend. Friday's high still in the mid 80s, and we'll keep it rolling into Saturday as well.

The new single from Metric, Time is a Bomb, on Rockin' Roots on 91.3 WUKY. Warren Zevon before that, Lawyers, Guns, and Money from Excitable Boy. Started with She and Him, Something's Haunting You. 91.3 WUKY has the support of the Friends of the Lexington Senior Centers, providing necessities that help keep seniors active, like art and music studio supplies. 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Michigander on the way on Rock and Roots, also The Verve, Girl Sweet Voice. And here's John Cougar Mellencamp, I Need a Lover. 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

0: Canadian singer-songwriter Girl Sweet Voice with Tonight on Rockin' Roots on 91.3 WUKY. The Verve before that, Bittersweet Symphony, and also heard New Michigander in there, Freaking Out. Stick around for Fleet Foxes and Lucy Dacus coming up on Rockin' Roots on 91.3 WUKY.
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1: Listening back to it many, many times while writing and researching this book, it was a unique record for its time, right? It's a fresh meeting of hip-hop production and R&B vocal arrangements. And, you know, I talk about this in the book. Motown Philly's producer, Dallas Austin, he said in interviews that his production at the time was inspired by the Bomb Squad, which was Public Enemy's production crew. So with Motown Philly, you have this loud, chaotic production. There's a lot of samples layered together. It's kind of noisy and dense sonically. That's Dallas Austin channeling Public Enemy. But then you have a very R&B vocal on top of it. So, you know, it's a song that we all know, but writing this book and re-listening to it made me realize that it's a very interesting meeting of loud, noisy hip hop with R&B. There's a doo-wop vocal break in the middle of the song. Nobody was really doing that kind of stuff when this record was made, or since.
2: 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It's Boyz II Men on World Cafe.

0: on World Cafe. You just heard Boys to Men, I'll Make Love to You. I've been talking to John Morrison about his new book, Boys to Men, 40th Anniversary Celebration. Thank you so much, John.
1: Yeah, Raina, thank you.
0: And congrats again
1: on the book. I appreciate it.
0: John Morrison is a podcast host, host of Culture Cipher Radio on WXBN in Philadelphia, where we make World Cafe. He joins me every month for the Culture Corner. I'm Raina Duris, back in a moment with more World Cafe.
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0: Philly band The Hooters with All You Zombies. An artist who lives in Nashville now but has Philly roots is next on World Cafe.
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0: Devin Gilfillian has been living in Nashville for a while now, but he is originally from Morton, PA, right outside of Philly, cut his teeth in the Philly music scene, and it's a place that's still very close to his heart. His new album comes out this Friday called Time Will Tell. I'm Raina. Here's Devin Gilfillian on World Cafe with Hold On, Hourglass.

0: a band from New Hope, PA, singing about Philadelphia, calling out South Street and Fairmount Park. That is Ween, Freedom of 76. They also mentioned Boys to Men in there. So thanks to World Cafe correspondent John Morrison for being on the show today to talk about that group for our Sense of Place Philly series. And thanks to Kimberly Vignod for her work on that session. Also, thanks to the Wincote Foundation who make our Sense of Place series possible. We produce this show at WXPN at the University of Pennsylvania in Philadelphia. I'm Raina Duras. 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
0: 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Features some famous Philly faces like Ben Franklin and Betsy Ross. And then next to them, there's a guy playing saxophone. That guy is Ben Stalker, sax player for the band Snack Time. Snack Time are about as Philly as a band can be.

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0: Good to Be from Goose, following up David Byrne's Dirty Old Town. Right after the break here, a live mini concert from Snack Time on World Cafe.
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0: Future Soul. That's the title track to Tedeschi Trucks Band's latest album. That's it for World Cafe for today. Thank you again to Snack Time for that mini concert you heard earlier as part of our Sense of Place Philadelphia series. And thank you to the Wincote Foundation for making Sense of Place possible. Also, thank you to the affiliate stations who bring this show to you all across the country and our whole team here who make it happen. We produce it at WXPN at the University of Pennsylvania in Philadelphia. I'm Raina Duras. 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
8: I think the federal government hadn't really addressed the issue of housing in decades, and this was a big opportunity to do that.
9: President Trump canceled plans to sign a bipartisan housing bill. He says he won't until lawmakers pass his stalled elections bill.
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9: I'm Juana Summers.
10: And I'm Scott Detrow. Ahead, I speak to New York City Mayor Zoran Mamdani after he helped propel three progressive New York candidates to victory.
11: At the core of each of their candidacies is a belief that working people have to return back to the heart of our politics.
9: Also, nearly a year after flooding killed children at Camp Mystic, the summer camp is fighting for its future in court.
10: And as the World Cup continues, how Ukraine's immigrant community turned Philadelphia into a soccer town.
12: It's more than just about sports and soccer. It's about community and belonging and pride.
9: Those stories and more coming up after this news.
13: Live from NPR News in Washington, I'm Nora Rahm. Several states held primaries yesterday. In New York, Mayor Zoran Mamdani successfully backed three candidates running for the U.S. House, including two who are also Democratic Socialists. He told NPR the results show people want change.
11: At the core of each of their candidacies is a belief that working people have to return back to the heart of our politics. You could see it's a concern for the fact that in many of these races, we see special interests looking to buy the outcomes of them. We see a federal government that is embarking on immigration policy that is cruel and does nothing to serve in the interests of public safety. And we see an exhaustion with a foreign policy that would rather invest in bombs than in babies back home in our own districts.
13: In South Carolina, President Trump had endorsed both candidates who ran in the Republican primary for governor. The state attorney general, Ellen Wilson, was the winner. Nancy LaCour won the Democratic nomination for a House seat. The former Navy admiral had been fired by Defense Secretary Pete Hegseth. President Trump suddenly canceled his plans to sign bipartisan legislation intended to lower housing costs for Americans. NPR's Franco Ordonez reports Trump says he won't sign until the Senate passes a sweeping elections bill.
14: The president canceled the signing ceremony, which was to be held on Capitol Hill less than 2 hours before it was set to take place. Trump wrote on his Truth Social website that passing his Save America Act is a national emergency and needs to be the priority. Trump has repeatedly pressured Republican leaders in the Senate to force through the legislation that would add new voter ID requirements and proof of citizenship rules. It's just the latest example of growing friction between Trump and Senate Republicans, who the president has complained are moving too slowly and not aggressively enough. Senate Majority Leader John Thune has said publicly that the Senate does not have the votes, but Trump says leaders should then eliminate the Senate filibuster to pass the measure. Franco Ordonez, NPR News, the White House.
13: Some federal government employees have recreated a widely used website about climate change. NPR's Rebecca Hersher reports.
15: The original website, climate.gov, was run by the National Oceanic and Atmospheric Administration, NOAA. It was home to data about how temperature and rainfall have changed in the U.S. over time, and years of federal climate research and reports. The website was designed to make such information easily available to the public. The Trump administration shuttered the site last year and laid off many of those who maintained it. NOAA says the information from climate.gov was relocated to other parts of the agency's website. Now, a group of those former employees has resurrected the website as climate.us. The new site also includes climate data collected in the last year. Rebecca Hersher, NPR News.
13: This is NPR News.
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17: I'm Josh James with WUKY News, NPR, Lexington. A deadline is fast approaching for Fayette County Public Schools. An attorney for Dr. Demetrius Liggins has given the district until 5 p.m. today to restore Liggins as superintendent. Liggins was placed on administrative leave in closed session following confusion over messages he sent regarding a potential separation agreement, a move his attorney, Amos Jones, told WLEX ran afoul of state law.
18: And what appears to be a very abrupt change of circumstances for Dr. Liggins, from being superintendent of the year for the entire Commonwealth of Kentucky and having the blessing of the board in a renewed contract from 2025 to being summarily placed on leave.
17: The Fayette County Board of Education says it followed the law by keeping personnel discussions private. Liggins' attorney says if the district doesn't meet the deadline, then, quote, names will be named in the matter. And the U.S. Senate, for the first time, approved a war powers resolution to block U.S. military action against Iran this week. Tuesday's vote came as lawmakers warily watched President Donald Trump's efforts to resolve the conflict. While the outline of the emerging negotiations has been roundly criticized on both sides of the aisle, in a Tuesday teletown hall, Senator Rand Paul said he's willing to give the president and his team time to negotiate regarding the nuclear question.
19: So when the president said he's willing to trade sanction relief, in exchange for getting rid of their nuclear program, I think that's a good trade, frankly.
17: Yet a growing number of Republican lawmakers in both the House and Senate have expressed their concerns over both the war and the deal Trump struck with Iran to end it. The Senate War Powers Resolution comes as the Pentagon is seeking $80 billion from Congress, mostly for the Iran war, as it backfills munitions and stockpiles. Trump called the vote, quote, poorly timed and meaningless. This is WUKY News, NPR, Lexington.
10: 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I'm Scott Detrow.
9: And I'm Juana Summers. Members of Congress were set to take a victory lap after passing the largest affordable housing bill in decades. It was a rare bipartisan accomplishment, but President Trump upended that, canceling a signing planned for today. He says he won't sign the housing bill unless Congress passes a strict voter ID law that has hit a dead end in the Senate. NPR's senior political correspondent Tamara Keith and personal finance reporter Stephen Bisaha are here to break it down for us. Hi there.
20: Hello.
21: Hey, Juana.
9: Stephen, I want to start with you. Just first, tell us about this housing bill.
21: Well, this is a
20: big bill with a lot packed inside, but the main idea here is to make housing more affordable. If you look at just the median sales price for a home in the U.S., it is more than $400,000. That is just far out of the price range for what most Americans can afford. And as lawmakers told me, this is an issue in rural areas, cities, East Coast, West Coast, really all over the country, which is why so many lawmakers from both parties were behind this bill.
21: And affordability is the theme of this year's midterm elections. It's the issue voters keep telling us that they care about most. And earlier this year, when President Trump was taking flack for not doing enough to bring down the cost of living, he actually made housing a key pillar of his affordability plan. In his State of the Union address, he told the story of a mom from Houston who put bids on 20 homes and lost out every time to private equity firms paying cash. He called for a ban on large Wall Street investment firms buying up homes by the thousands.
22: And now I'm asking Congress to make that ban permanent, because homes for people, really, that's what we want. We want homes for people, not for corporations. Corporations are doing just fine.
23: Okay, so back to the bill. How does this bill try to address affordability?
20: So one of the main things is just what you heard Trump call for, a ban on private equity groups buying up large numbers of homes. The bill would cap them at buying no more than 350 single-family homes. The bill also tries to make homes more affordable by boosting how many are available. More homes, cheaper prices, basic supply and demand. And so the bill tries to encourage more building by streamlining federal regulations. It also nudges local governments to speed up the home building process by giving more federal dollars to places that build more.
23: These changes, would they actually help make housing more affordable?
20: Not right away. Congress can't just order up millions of new homes to be built. They can make it easier, though, for builders to start doing that. But even if they do, it'll take a while for those homes to hit the market. So don't expect fast results, and don't expect this bill alone to suddenly make the American dream of home ownership attainable for most people.
21: But in this age where Congress is doing very little and almost none of it is bipartisan, it is notable that this had such broad bipartisan support.

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1: It's 418 at 91.3 WUKY. Partly cloudy skies for tonight, 61 for the low. Thursday, sunshine and clouds mixed, a stray shower or thunderstorm is possible in the afternoon, a high of 87. Cloudy skies and more chance for rain by Thursday night, a low of 67. According to the City of Lexington's real-time traffic ticker, one injury collision right now in Lexington. That is Yellowstone Parkway at Alumni Drive, the middle lane and left turn lane both blocked, and a vehicle fire East Vine Street at Quality Street. The roadway is shut down. Coming up on All Things Considered, the Trump administration's efforts to stop recommending some childhood vaccines has created a dilemma for pediatricians and local health officials. Some are actively steering patients away from the CDC website and to other sources for vaccine information, even building their own websites. More on that story in about 20 minutes on 91.3 WUKY.

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1: Fertilizer prices have started to drop with the prospect of a peace deal between the U.S. and Iran, but struggling American farmers may not see relief for months.
2: Every time I pull a tractor into a field, it just costs more because everything has gone up. The squeeze on our margin is real.
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3: That's Thursday morning starting at 5 on 91.3 WUKY. As for your traffic situation, there are a couple of injury collisions in Lexington right now. Inbound Versailles Road just past Oxford Circle. The right lane is blocked. Also, Yellowstone Parkway at Alumni Drive, the middle lane and left turn lane blocked as well. And a vehicle fire East Vine Street at Quality Street. That roadway is shut down. Stay right here for headlines from NPR, followed by a local news update.

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1: It's 4:48 at 91.3 WUKY. Thanks for joining us for All Things Considered. Partly cloudy skies for tonight, a low of 61. Tomorrow, more sunshine and clouds, but a stray shower thunderstorm creeps in by the afternoon, high of 87. Cloudy skies by Thursday night as we see another round of rain towards the weekend. Traffic-wise in Lexington, a non-injury collision right now. That is Spears Road at Jacks Creek Pike. And a vehicle fire downtown. Watch out for this. East Vine Street at Quality Street. The middle and right lanes are blocked, as well as a stalled vehicle inbound Richmond Road at Manowar Boulevard. The inside left turn lane blocked there. Coming up on All Things Considered, New York's primary election highlighted a question the Democratic Party is facing. Just how progressive does it want to be? In safe seats, progressives win, but in competitive seats, moderates prevail. More on that story coming up in 20 minutes on 91.3 WUKY.

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1: It's 518 at 91.3 WUKY. Your forecast for tonight, partly cloudy skies with a low of 61. More sunshine and clouds tomorrow, though a stray shower or thunderstorm slips in the afternoon with a high of 87. Cloudy skies by Thursday night and more showers expected to roll in as we head toward the weekend. A non-injury collision right now in Lexington, Spears Road at Jacks Creek Pike. Also a traffic hazard to make you aware of. Waveland Museum Lane. At the railroad crossing, the crossing arms are currently malfunctioning. Coming up on All Things Considered, Republicans hoped to celebrate the passage of a bipartisan spending bill on Wednesday until President Trump scuttled their plans. It was the latest in a series of rifts between Trump and his party. More on that story coming up in 20 minutes on 91.3 WUKY.
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1: WUKY presents Health News You Can Use. It's Dr. Greg Davis on medicine.
2: Period poverty often goes unseen, but its impact on women and teens is significant in the Commonwealth and beyond. Governor Andy Beshear signed a proclamation last month declaring May 11 through 17 as Period Poverty Awareness Week in the Commonwealth. My guest today is going to talk about just that. Skylar Davis is the founder of the nonprofit Period Y'all.
3: Yeah, so the Alliance for Period Supplies really focused on the Period Poverty Awareness Week. And so it's just a time to educate folks that period poverty exists. For Period Y'all, we use that week to try to combat period poverty. So this year we gave out 19,146 period products in 1 week. And that was through in Louisville and in Garrett County. And we also opened a pantry. So we've been busy. We've been busy.
2: I'm just gobsmacked and befuddled that we still have period stigma in schools, in workplaces, in public. I'm assuming that in addition to providing period products, that you and your colleagues are involved in education around the state?
3: We do educate the state and everyone we can about like the experiences of Kentuckians and people who have periods in general. Because every news story we see come out, people don't even know that period poverty exists. So we do work to educate people on the experiences that their neighbors or family may be having. So we do our best with the limited time we have.
2: And just for the benefit of our listeners, the incidence and the prevalence of folks having difficulty getting the period products they need is really widespread and much larger, I think, than many of us think.
3: Oh, yeah. 2 in 5 Kentuckians have struggled to purchase period products, according to UVicotex. 1 in 3 students report missing class due to the lack of products. So, I mean, it's way more widespread than I think most people realize.
2: Yeah, I think a lot of folks think of this as an issue in undeveloped nations, you know, what we used to call the third world, but just right here in developed industrial nations, we still struggle with this in the 21st century. And I know our listeners can't see it, but I'm shaking my head as we're talking.
3: Yeah. And it's only, sadly, I feel like it's only going to just get worse because we see the cost of living going up. Period products were among one of the top things to increase in price because of inflation. And when the cost of living goes up, you know, these products that are a necessity go to the wayside. We've already heard from parents who have chose between food and period products. And when you can't afford food, that just is going to continue to happen at a higher rate. And then we hear from, you know, community food banks that they're not able to keep up with the insane demand of people needing food now. So it's a hard reality that we're facing, and we're going to do everything we can to keep pumping the products out to people.
2: For those who might wish to contribute in some way, what resources are there out there? What organizations such as yours can they contribute to?
3: Yeah, if you want to donate to us, you can visit periodyall.org. We have an Amazon wish list if you would rather pick out what products you want. That is great for us. It ships directly to my place, and we organize it all. Or if you want to become a monthly donor, you can do that as well.
2: My thanks today to Skylar Davis, founder of the nonprofit Period Y'all, for talking with us about period poverty. 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
3: By now, you've surely heard that the second most divisive man on Earth, Elon Musk, recently became the world's first trillionaire. We should note that it's not like he's swimming in a trillion Sacagaweas. The $1 trillion is tied to the worth of his companies and his stock in said companies, which of course fluctuates every day. But the point is that this man has more money than God now. When SpaceX IPO'd, his net worth shot up to $1.4 trillion. That made him about 13 times more wealthy than Bill Gates. If you're middle class, that made him about 7 million times more wealthy than you are. He's worth more than Switzerland. I got some of those fun facts from a Vox piece titled 10 Things Elon Musk Can But Probably Won't Do With $1 Trillion by our colleague Sarah Hershander.
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5: Big tech is looking for land to build its AI data centers. HBCUs are looking for new funding after federal cuts. Partnerships between them, like one announced by Fisk University, could be mutually beneficial, or could end up being a form of digital sharecropping, according to strategist Ashley Northington, who wrote about this for Tech Policy Press.
7: We mentioned digital sharecropping as a way to just, you know, illustrate that we don't want to see a situation where any other HBCU, for that matter, loans their land and only receives pennies for the work for that land in return. We don't want to see situations where the power dynamic is so uneven, where these big, massive corporations come into these historically ignored, quite frankly, campuses and use them for their land without really giving them any real benefit in return.
5: What kind of pressure are leaders at these universities feeling to, you know, to make deals, to not be left behind in the AI economy?
7: The pressure is immense. Because when we are in a political landscape that has sort of turned resources away from these institutions, they're trying to find ways to generate revenue. They're trying to find ways to raise money to make sure that they can still carry out their missions. And these types of partnerships with AI companies seems like a lucrative opportunity, but it is just incumbent upon them to really evaluate them carefully before they engage.
5: You are a strategic advisor to institutions like these. What kind of advice would you or are you giving to them on, you know, how to balance kind of the risks and benefits here?
7: I think what is really, really important is that there be solid engagement about what these partnerships look like and how they're going to affect the communities that they serve. And so how you socialize and roll out something this big, something of this magnitude, is very important. And engaging all of your stakeholders and equipping yourself with the truth and being transparent is going to be really critical in the overall success. And when I say overall success, I mean, is the institution going to sustain the decision after it's been made? Or will the outcry, because we didn't roll it out properly, will the outcry negatively affect that decision? Yes, and certainly in paying attention to how those deals are negotiated and what that partnership looks like and making sure they walk away with equity stakes. But then the hard part of actually rolling it out and socializing it throughout the community is really important.
5: That's Ashley Northington at Tenor Strategic Advisors. Jesus Alvarado produced this episode. I'm Megan McCarty-Carino, and that's Marketplace Tech. This is APM. If
8: I had $1 trillion,
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11: Hi, yeah, I've got a delivery from Elon Musk. Sign here.
12: Okay. What do we have here? Number one.
13: Pull hundreds of millions of people out of extreme poverty. So this is the worst kind of poverty, and it would cost just $318 billion annually. Policy folks have been trying to crunch that number for many years now. And this is from yet a year ago. Some of the policymakers were from the group GiveDirectly, which does do direct cash transfers to people who are living in extreme poverty. And basically, it's accounting for all of the money it would take to like set up a system where you're giving people enough cash and enough food, water, shelter, what have you, so that they're not in that very, very most risky point of poverty.
12: Oh, there's something else under here. Number two.
13: Pay off all medical debt in the United States. So that's paying all of the money that about 1 in 3 Americans now have to pay in past due medical bills.
14: More than 100 million Americans are burdened with medical bills they can't pay.
15: I have about $8,500 in medical debt.
16: How much am I being sued for? $5,443.57.
17: In total, I have about $20,000 in medical debt from delivering a baby and having him stay in the NICU for 4 months.
13: Oftentimes really predatory debt that they get into for reasons that are totally outside of their control. And there's about $220 billion of it in the U.S. right now. So even less than it would cost to eliminate the worst forms of poverty.
12: Number three.
13: Bankroll universal preschool. So the thing that American parents spend tens of thousands of dollars on each year. There've been a lot of sort of number crunching around how much this would cost lately because there's a lot of sort of political buzz about what it would take to make this a reality. Right now, it looks like it would cost about $351 billion over 10 years, which includes like constructing new preschools and like hiring teachers and skilling up already in existing infrastructure to give every preschooler in the U.S. a free preschool education.
3: And he's got like hundreds of kids himself, so that would like personally benefit him.
13: Yeah, well, right now, what's funny is some of the only philanthropy that Musk has publicly given or has publicly disclosed giving has been to his own private school network very close to SpaceX headquarters in Texas. So there is some precedent here for Musk giving to education. He just needs to give it a little bit more widely.
12: Number four.
13: Climate-proof the world. So this is really important, and it's a very underfunded issue. And it's a pretty big price tag. This is actually the biggest price tag on the list. And it would require all of Musk's money.
3: All of
13: to
3: it.
13: Climate. I know. $1.2 trillion. Poor guy.
3: He'd be poor. He'd be literally poor after that.
13: He would be poor.
3: Oh.
13: He would not have any money. So that's how big of a deal it is. But he could still put in a dent without, like, you know, paying off the entire price tag of $1.2 trillion. But that's just like a way of thinking about like this stuff is really important. These are like the cooling systems, the flood protection, the sort of strategies that we need to keep people safe.
12: Number five.
13: End world hunger. And this is one that we've actually heard Musk talk about before. So a few years ago, he said that he would sell off about $6 billion worth of Tesla stock to support the World Food Program if they could prove that they would use their money in a way that would end the most severe forms of global hunger.
12: If WFP can describe on this Twitter thread exactly how $6 billion will solve world hunger, I will sell Tesla stock right now and do it.
13: And so the World Food Program came back with like an actual analysis of what this would look like. Like everything that he asked for, bullet point, of what it would cost to sort of make sure that nobody is dying of starvation around the world or preventable starvation around the world. And he basically ghosted them. So I don't have huge hopes for this one. But it does have a pretty doable price tag of $93 billion annually, according to the United Nations, to end global hunger by 2030. So it cost about $465 billion over that time, which is about half of how much Musk has now. He would still have about $500 billion to play around with, do what he wants, continue trying to go to Mars, what have you. But again, so far, we haven't heard back from Musk on if this is something he'd be interested in.
12: Number six.
13: Research cures for diseases like cancer. And this one's really interesting because the U.S. has been a leading incubator of scientific research and medical research. And that's using about $993 billion in investments from the government, from private industry, and from philanthropy. And so Elon Musk, again, this is another big bet. If he wanted to take all of his money and put it into something valuable, he could literally double the U.S. budget for scientific and medical research, which could make a huge difference for some of these really intractable diseases like cancer, like heart disease. And it would also help to make up for the billions in federal science funding that's been cut under the Trump administration. That he could do for very little money if he wanted.

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0: Bella Devon is the director of the Charity Reform Initiative at the Institute for Policy Studies. Ariana Spuru is a producer. She made today's show. Jolie Myers edited. Patrick Boyd and David Tadashore mixed. Gabriel Dunatov donated facts. I'm Sean Ramisfirm, and it's Giving Today Explained.
1: This is Ira Glass of This American Life. 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

0: on World Cafe. You just heard Boys to Men, I'll Make Love to You. I've been talking to John Morrison about his new book, Boys to Men, 40th Anniversary Celebration. Thank you so much, John.
1: Yeah, Raina, thank you.
0: And congrats again on the book.
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0: John Morrison is a podcast host, host of Culture Cypher Radio on WXBN in Philadelphia, where we make World Cafe. He joins me every month for the Culture Corner. I'm Raina Duris, back in a moment with more World Cafe.
2: Here's your Lakes 18 Storm Tracker forecast. For tonight, a clear sky, not nearly as cool. Overnight lows will drop down to the low 60s. Your day tomorrow, it's sun getting more humid, partly sunny. Cannot rule out a late day thunderstorm. That heat and humidity will be in the mid 80s. For Friday, rain and storms are likely. Some of that rain could be locally heavy. We'll top out in the low 80s Friday. I'm Chief Meteorologist Bill Mack on WUKY.
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0: 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So last year, my car got totaled. I'm Raina Duris. This is World Cafe. The I-76 runs through Philly, and the part that goes through Center City is known as the Vine Expressway. It gets crowded. People have a tendency to drive kind of wacky, let's say. And one morning after dropping me off at the studio, my husband was driving on it, got rear-ended by a pickup truck. He was fine. Our car was not fine. So even though G-Love and Special Sauce make the I-76 sound like fun in this song, please be careful out there. It's called I-76, G-Love and Special Sauce on World Cafe.
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0: Philly band The Hooters with All You Zombies. An artist who lives in Nashville now but has Philly roots is next on World Cafe.
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0: Devin Gilfillian has been living in Nashville for a while now, but he is originally from Morton, PA, right outside of Philly, cut his teeth in the Philly music scene, and it's a place that's still very close to his heart. His new album comes out this Friday called Time Will Tell. I'm Raina. Here's Devin Gilfillian on World Cafe with Hold On, Hourglass.

0: a band from New Hope, PA, singing about Philadelphia, calling out South Street and Fairmount Park. That is Ween, Freedom of 76. They also mentioned Boys to Men in there. So thanks to World Cafe correspondent John Morrison for being on the show today to talk about that group for our Sense of Place Philly series. And thanks to Kimberly Vinod for her work on that session. Also, thanks to the Wincoat Foundation who make our Sense of Place series possible. We produce this show at WXPN at the University of Pennsylvania in Philadelphia. I'm Raina Duras. Thanks for listening to World Cafe from NPR.
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2: I'm Josh James. WUKY is now in a new era where we are 100% community funded. This means that every report, every conversation, and every piece of essential information you hear is paid for by neighbors like you. The only way for us to move forward is to replace our lost federal funding with more support from our local community. Become a sustaining member of WUKY and help us continue our mission of bringing the community the best in-depth, fact-driven reporting on your radio. Start your monthly membership at WUKY.org. This is University of Kentucky Public Radio 91.3 WUKY Lexington, WUKY HD1, and streaming at WUKY.org.